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0: 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Let's get this thing started. 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

0: time zone am I on? What country am I in?
1: It doesn't matter. It's 5 o'clock somewhere.
0: It's always on 5 in Margaritaville, come to think of it.
1: Yeah, I heard that.
0: You've been there, haven't you?
1: Yes, sir.
0: I've seen your boat there.
1: I've been to Margaritaville a few times.
0: All right. Well, that's good.
1: Stumble my way back.
0: Okay. Well, we just want to make sure you can keep it between the navigational beacons.
1: Between the buoys. I got it.
0: All right. Well, it's 5 o'clock. Let's go somewhere.
1: I'm ready. Crank it up.
0: Let's get out of here.
1: I'm gone.
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0: 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Let's get this thing started. It's my
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big Montana sky. Driven up and down the coast a few times. London, Paris, paradise. But ain't got much memory of the scenes, come to think. I missed them all. And damn, I

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7: I knew I'd see her around. 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
1: An emerging soybean disease, and grains and oil seeds were higher in advance of the June supply and demand update. I'm Greg Allen. This is Michigan Ag Today. An emerging soybean disease in the Midwest is requiring growers to be more vigilant when scouting. Eric Pfeiffer has the details.
2: Red crown rot has not yet been confirmed in Michigan, but Michigan State plant pathologist Marty Chilver says it's probably already here and growers just don't know it. More on why in a moment. Unfortunately, there's nothing that can be done about red crown rot for your soybeans this year if it is in your field. A seed treatment would have been the deterrent, but it's still important to scout and know if it's in your field. Dr. Darcy Talinko, a plant pathologist at Purdue University, says that's easier said than done.
3: The problem is it mimics three other diseases. It has the same foliar symptomology as our sudden death syndrome, SDS. It could also mimic brown stem rot. So it's important, you know, when that time frame comes, so end of July or early August, and you start seeing those little areas that are turning yellow. Yep. The crop is not maturing there. There's something going on, and get out and look at it. Maybe you diagnosed SDS 10 years ago and it came back to the end, but go out, and that's my big push. Go out and check to make sure it still is and hasn't changed to something else.
2: If you suspect red crown rot, a sample can be sent to Michigan State for confirmation. Information on how to submit your sample can be found by finding this story at MichiganAgToday.com. Once red crown rot is confirmed, Talinko says you'll want to harvest that field last to reduce the spread of the fungus to a new field.
3: We do have some research going on to try to see what the combines are moving. Mm-hmm. And so where is the pathogen surviving? Is it in the soil? Is it in the stubble? Is it in the debris? Mm-hmm. Yeah. Are we blowing it out of the back of the combine mm-hmm. in the dust? And so yeah. We've been running some pretty interesting trials this last year. I followed some fields. So we'll be looking for that again.
2: Talinko recommends growers utilize resources from the Crop Protection Network. You can find those at cropprotectionnetwork.org. I'm Eric Pfeiffer.
1: We'll get you those final sediment numbers here in just a bit, but first, let's unpack what was actually driving today's market action. Here's Andy Eubank along with Tom Fritz with EFG Group in Chicago for a closer look.
4: Finally, Tom, after quite a number of losing sessions in a row, we see a turnaround in the soybean futures market. It goes higher. That market seemed to get help from higher soy meal and oil. Crude oil was sharply higher. Did that also provide an assist?
5: Oh, I think maybe initially it might have been, but the price action in the crude oil is almost muted versus what we saw, say, a month and a half ago. The two countries are still, you know, the U.S. and Iran are still going at it, but we're not seeing the violent reactions that we saw, you know, back in, early March or so. So I get the impression that, ships are moving through the straits. These guys are just throwing shelling at one another. So I really don't think it had that much impact. I sat here all day trying to figure out what's going on with this soybean market. Yeah, meal was a little bit better, couldn't hold it. Bean oil, yeah, it's up snappy 35, 40 points, which is not a big deal. So, you know, why are beans doing what they're doing? So after I finally get a look at the midday Gulf basis, bids are noticeably higher. So this is me. This is my opinion, but I'm smelling some soybean business out there. And so, you know, with that, are the Chinese finally starting to move? Well, that remains to be seen.
1: And that was Tom Fritz with EFG Group in Chicago. Turning first to the grain complex, July corn was seeing a bit of pressure down a half cent to set right at 419 even. Meanwhile, the new crop September corn contract was finding some minor support, up a quarter cent, trading at 427 and three quarters. Over in the soy complex, we had a green screen. July soybeans were posting solid gains, up 9.25 cents to trade at 1123. August beans followed suit, up an even 9 cents, putting that contract at 1127 and three quarters. July wheat was tracking slightly higher as well, gaining 2.25 cents to settle in at 587 and a half. Switching over to the livestock pits, it was a strong day for the cattlemen. August live cattle pushed higher, up $1.80, trading at 241.50. And finally, July lean hogs picked up some modest gains, up 70 cents to trade at 96.85. I'm Greg Allen, Michigan Ag Today, timely, relevant, credible.
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1: 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They'll have food and refreshments for you while you're checking out the golf carts, the mowers, and the mopeds at KM Power Sports, 2 miles east of US 127 on M55 in Houghton Lake.
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It's just an old beat up box, six rusty strings across the top. It probably don't look like much to you, but these dents and scratches in the wood

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0: 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Let's get this thing started. It's my
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She hits her knees and bows her head. Thanks the Lord for another day.

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1: Hi, all. It's Tammy Thompson heading back to KM Power Sports in Houghton Lake for live coverage again this weekend. 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

care if people stared. We'd make out in a crowd somewhere. Somebody'd tell us to get a room. It's hard to believe that was me and you. Now we keep saying that we're okay, but I don't wanna settle for good, not great. I'm

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1: Woo-hoo! 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
1: An emerging soybean disease. I'm Greg Allen. This is Michigan Ag Today. It's brought to you by Ritchie Brothers, hosting their next Midwest regional event on June 25th. 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An emerging soybean disease in the Midwest is requiring growers to be more vigilant when scouting. Eric Pfeiffer has the details.
2: Red crown rot has not yet been confirmed in Michigan, but Michigan State plant pathologist Marty Chilvers says it's probably already here and growers just don't know it. More on why in a moment. Unfortunately, there's nothing that can be done about red crown rot for your soybeans this year if it is in your field. A seed treatment would have been the deterrent, but it's still important to scout and know if it's in your field. Dr. Darcy Talinko, a plant pathologist at

0: Purdue University says that's easier said than done.
1: The problem is it mimics three other diseases. It has the same foliar symptomology as our sudden death syndrome, SDS. It could also mimic brown stem rot. So it's important, you know, when that time frame comes, so end of July or early August, and you start seeing those little areas that are turning yellow. Yep. The crop is not maturing there. There's something going on, and get out and look at it. Maybe you diagnosed SDS 10 years ago and it came back to then, but go out, and that's my big push. Go out and check to make sure it still is and hasn't changed to something else.
0: If you suspect red crown rot, a sample can be sent to Michigan State for confirmation. Information on how to submit your sample can be found by finding this story at MichiganAgToday.com. Once red crown rot is confirmed, Talinko says you'll want to harvest that field last to reduce the spread of the fungus to a new field.
1: We do have some research going on to try to see what the combines are moving. Mm-hmm. And so where is the pathogen surviving? Is it in the soil? Is it in the stubble? Is it in the debris? Mm-hmm. Yeah. Are we blowing it out of the back of the combine in the dust? And so we've been running some pretty interesting trials this last year. I followed some fields. So we'll be looking for that again.
0: Talinko recommends growers utilize resources from the Crop Protection Network. You can find those at cropprotectionnetwork.org. I'm Eric Pfeiffer.
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4: Another significant round of thunderstorm action expected to develop this afternoon and evening. I'm Chief Meteorologist Ryan Martin with a look at the Michigan Farm Forecast. A large area of quietness through the first part of the day here, but we see a significant area of thunderstorm action coming together in Iowa. Strong to severe storms midday and afternoon there, ripping up into Wisconsin and then taking aim at the Great Lakes. I do think there is a chance for a significant severe weather outbreak across the Great Lakes and Eastern Corn Belt here this afternoon and evening. If it's not severe, everybody still gets rain. I think we need to pencil in anywhere from half to 2 inches of rain out of this wave alone. Heat-based action is going to be strengthening as well. Convection can be very, very strong. Now, that's the bad news. The good news is, once it gets through, I think we're done for a bit. We actually clear out tomorrow morning. We are partly sunny and pleasant then for tomorrow, for Saturday. Sunday is going to be interesting. Sunday features a little bit of moisture trying to sag through from northwest to southeast. I think we can have to leave the door open to a quarter to maybe 1 inch of rain there. But then we go back to a dry-ish weather as we move into the Monday time frame. Monday, Tuesday, Wednesday, turning out partly sunny. And we see scattered showers for Wednesday night, Thursday, Friday. And then into a weekend that likely continues the hit-and-miss scattered shower action from north to south. So that end of the week period, the 20th, 21st, and into the 22nd, though, we've seen data flip-flop back and forth from being largely dry to now being wet again. I think we need to get closer to the whole system's arrival and what track it wants to get to before we put any large confidence on something way out there. Nearby, fairly confident here that we are looking at a cool weekend, a wet finish to the weekend, and then a dry period to start next week. I'm Ryan Martin.
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0: 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The Rolling Twister is on the road again.
1: Hi, all. 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

0: That's Bob. 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Now, Bob has told this story once a year for at least 5 years. 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
1: Why President Trump may be walking away from USMCA. I'm CJ Miller, and this is Michigan Ag Today News. A major trade agreement with Canada and Mexico that underpins billions of dollars in U.S. farm exports could be headed for a showdown.
2: I don't know that I'm going to renew it.
1: That was President Trump on Wednesday talking about the U.S.-Mexico-Canada agreement, which faces a mandatory six-year review beginning July 1st. USMCA replaced NAFTA back in 2020 during Trump's first term in office. He explained why he felt the agreement was a much better deal at the time for the U.S.
2: And the primary reason I made the deal is that NAFTA was the worst trade deal I've ever seen.
3: Yeah.
2: And I made it better, but I had the right to terminate. And, you know, with NAFTA, we didn't have the right to terminate.
1: Trump points to the United States' rising trade deficit as the reason for possibly renegotiating a new trade deal with both countries.
2: And they have to treat us better. You know, with Mexico and Canada, we have trade deficits. We should have surpluses with them. We don't need their cars. We don't need their lumber. We don't need their energy. We don't need anything that they have.
1: President Trump says he remains in contact with leaders from Canada and Mexico and plans to have further trade talks with both countries.
2: So we're talking to them. We'll see if we do something.
1: Canada and Mexico currently purchase roughly one-third of all U.S. ag exports, bringing in nearly $60 billion a year. However, according to the U.S. Bureau of Economic Analysis, the United States recorded a roughly $219 billion goods and services trade deficit last year with both Canada and Mexico combined. USDA released its monthly WASDE report Thursday at noon Eastern Time. Carl Setzer with Consus Ag Consulting says there wasn't anything really bearish or bullish in the report.
4: That lack of a bullish surprise and lack of really any surprise in this report weighed on the market more than anything after its initial release.
1: And that lack of any news to the positive or negative caused grain prices to dip lower. July corn down 7.25 Thursday to 4.11¾. September corn 7.75 lower at 4.20. July soybeans falling 8 cents to 11.15. August beans 7.25 lower at 11.20½. And July wheat dropping just 0.75 cents to 5.86¾. In the livestock markets, though, August live cattle $1.17 higher to close at $2.42.67, but July lean hogs down 22 cents at $96.62. Be sure to bookmark our website. 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

0: year, a beer pong tournament. 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
1: Hi, all. 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